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2: 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You are back in tune with the Beat Connoisseur Doja. Starting you off with another glorious hour of future nostalgia. KONN. This is how we blend. Yo,

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The one and only Mac Miller. Spread love. 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

988 is the new three-digit number for call, text, or chat that connects people to the existing National Suicide Prevention Lifeline, where compassionate, accessible care and support are available for anyone experiencing mental health-related distress. People can use 988 if they are having thoughts of suicide, mental health or substance abuse crises, or any other kind of emotional distress. People can also dial 988 if they are worried about a loved one who may need crisis support. 988 is available for support 24 hours a day, 7 days a week, across the U.S.

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1: You know, I want y'all to just sit back and think for a second, yeah? 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

0: 988 is the new three-digit number for call, text, or chat that connects people to the existing National Suicide Prevention Lifeline, where compassionate, accessible care and support are available for anyone experiencing mental health-related distress. 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People can also dial 988 if they are worried about a loved one who may need crisis support. 988 is available for support 24 hours a day, 7 days a week, across the U.S.
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I've heard people say that too much of anything is not good for you, baby. But I don't know about that. There's many times that we've loved and we've shared love and made love. It doesn't seem to me like it's enough. It's just not enough, baby.

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0: many people give up right before their breakthrough? Because the temptation to quit is the strongest right around that time. Think of all the hundreds and thousands of steps and missteps, chances and blessings that brought you to where you are right now. I'm sure it's been an experience of highs, lows, progress and setbacks. Two steps forward, you only feel like you're taking three steps back. An up and down process, right? But keep this in mind and meditate on the fact that you are a work in progress. And every great success requires some type of struggle to get there. And know that the harder the struggle, the more glorious the triumph. What we achieve too easily, we often regard too lightly. Think about it. It's scarcity that gives everything its value. So the challenge is to not lose your joy, gather strength from distress, and grow. And always remember that difficult roads often lead to beautiful destinations.
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0: dignified around here. Oh, I smell something. I smell something else. I don't think.
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0: Change is the process. Change isn't part of the process. It is the process. The good news, nothing is permanent. The bad news, nothing is permanent. Everything happens for a reason, whether we embrace change or not. This is why one of the hardest things for us to grasp is impermanence. Everything in life is temporary. When you get hurt or feel pain, in time you heal. When you're going through a storm and it starts raining, at some point that rain stops. And even in those dark moments of your life, there's always light at the end of the tunnel. You see, we're reminded of this every day when we wake up and we see the sunrise, but yet we still think the darkness is gonna last forever, but it won't. Nothing lasts forever. There's so many of us that are so comfortable where we are in life, even though everything in the universe is changing around us. This is why it is vital for our general success and happiness that we understand that it's not until we change that we grow and begin to see a new world of possibilities that we've never seen before. So no matter how good or bad a situation may be, the one thing you can count on is that it is going to change. So if things are great right now, enjoy it. Trials and tribulations may come, but be strong and courageous. Joshua 1:9. And so just because life isn't easy, it doesn't mean you can't laugh. And just because something is bothering you, doesn't mean you can't smile. Every moment gives you a new beginning and a new ending. You get a second chance every second. You just have to take it and make the best of it.
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2: Hello and welcome to Shades and Justice Podcast. I'm your host, Dr. Evelyn Hill. Remember, you can always catch me at www.drevelynhill.net. Hey, we got a fabulous show on today. We have a guest all the way from the Kansas City, Missouri side, Miss Chloe Cooper. She's the executive director of the Kansas City Community Bell Fund. Welcome, Chloe, to Shades and Justice Podcast.
3: Thank you so much. Thank you for having me.
2: Oh, it is our pleasure. We have known each other now. I've been trying to figure out kind of what were the circumstances that we even met. I think a friend of ours, a common friend, Mr. Stuart Curtwright, introduced us. He was someone who was very interested in the Kansas City Community Bell Fund before you took the leadership role. And so that takes us back at least 3 years. Would you agree with that?
3: Yes, yes. I remember you falling out of the sky like the angel you are and rescuing us, because it was the beginning and we were scrambling to just figure out where we wanted to go next. And it has been a pleasure ever since to know you and get to work with you. So thank you.
2: Wow. Well, thank you. Well, we felt the same way about you. And I just loved your passion for people and the injustices that have been done in our communities across the country. And if there was one scripture that I would use, it would be Proverbs 31, verses 8 and 9, that talks about speak up for the oppressed and speak up for the fatherless and those that do not have a voice. And so, Chloe, I have seen you speak up. I've seen you get an award here in the Kansas City area. You were mentioned by your own peers. We'll get to that in a little bit. But because of the special work that you do, which is beyond the expectation of a bail fund, I'm just so impressed and honored to know you. So again, I just want to say welcome.
3: Thank you, Dr. Hill. You just make me blush. You just
2: just a little bit. That's all right. You allowed the blush on this show. You allowed.
3: Yeah, thank you.
2: Do you mind sharing with our radio audience a little bit about your personal life and how it led into this work of the Kansas City Community Bell Fund?
3: Yes. So, what was it? It had to be 2019. I was a case manager at Restart. I had just finished my bachelor's degree at UCM, single mom to two kids. And so I myself was familiar with just kind of the legal system and how unfair it can be towards Black and brown people and people who don't have a lot of money. And you just kind of feel stuck. And so even though I had my own kind of experiences with the legal system. I was also case managing young people who come to find out would have their own issues with the legal system. And myself and a former coworker at Restart had a mutual client that ended up getting arrested because she was getting attacked by her then boyfriend and escaped him by taking his car keys and driving around the corner to get help. She was arrested and held on a $5,000 bond. Nobody in her family had any money to bail her out. And so myself and this coworker decided to raise money to help her get out. My coworker sent letters of support and advocacy for this client to the judge, and he ended up releasing her, and she didn't have to pay any kind of bond. And so that just kind of opened my eyes to just how deep down the rabbit hole people can go once they're arrested. Even because you don't even get a trial, you're just arrested and thrown in jail. So what if someone's innocent? We don't know. So it's just a contradiction that if you're innocent until proven guilty, why are we arresting people and putting them in jail without that trial to prove their innocence? So it opened my eyes to the work we do now and just what exactly a bail fund is. And I've been going with it ever since.
2: Wow. So see, this is what I'm talking about, going above and beyond. So here is a friend / client that went into the jail system with, it's called pre-trial, right?
3: Yes.
2: And so you have to pay a bail. And if you can't pay the bail, whether you're guilty or innocent, you're just stuck in jail. So right off the bat, to me, that's an injustice, right off the bat. But the system is set up to where that is the norm. That is the norm. And so I appreciate your work so much because you have looked at the system, your eyes have been opened, and you've been trying to figure out ways how to advocate for people to get out of these systematic protocols that hinder people. So often they lose their jobs if they had babysitters or families are interrupted. Just a number of things that we that have never been in jail don't even realize what all goes on in case you do get arrested. We don't even realize if you get arrested and there's a $5,000 bond and you have to come up with X amount of money with that bond or depending, man, you're just out of luck. You really are. So thank you for that. How were you inspired to do more work in the arena of bail fund beyond just raising money? I think you just kind of told us that. And what are some of the requirements from individuals to get into your program? What are some of their requirements? Do you just take anybody and everybody? Kind of how do you work through that?
3: So there are specific requirements we have for our bail assistance program. Your total bond, so not the 10% that a bail bondsman would charge, the total bond amount has to be $5,000 or less. You have to be detained within our operating counties, so Clay, Cass, Johnson, Wyandotte, and Jackson. We're not able to assist anyone that's been arrested for any kind of violent crimes. So no murder charges. If you are arrested for violating an ex parte. We're not able to assist. Just things that directly harm an individual. We cannot assist with that. I'm trying to remember. I think that is about it. I think that's about it. There might be more, but I don't know. My mind is drawing a blank. Those are the major ones though that we look for.
2: So that, you know what? So for people who think that your organization just releases criminals out on the street, that's not what you do. You're not releasing someone out on the street that has potentially murdered somebody or shot somebody or something like that. Instead, those that are incarcerated because they have expired tags or because of another incident, like you were saying earlier, those types of charges are the ones that you work with. More situations where people really just can't afford insurance, tags, and other things like that. Correct.
3: There's often a misconception with our organization that we are just bailing out criminals or enabling criminals to go to jail and then get a pass, basically. But that's not what we do. We assist those who have been arrested for victimless misdemeanor crimes. So maybe theft or like you said, driving with a suspended license. So we post their bail, and when they're released, we provide that bail support to make sure they can get to their court dates. And if they need help with clothing for court, we've helped with food sometimes. So whatever they really need to kind of stay on track and not lose everything that they've worked for. So it doesn't have to be a domino effect because of one arrest.
2: Mm-hmm. That's good. Thank you. I like that. Victimless crime. I think that's that clears up with me bumbling through what I was trying to say earlier. That cleared it up a whole lot. And so it's so unusual to hear an organization that deals with bail funds to actually try to figure out how they can help beyond just the bail amount of money. You're helping with food, you're helping with clothing, if they need hygiene, and you work with other community non-for-profits that could possibly work together to cause a positive impact for those families. So certainly something to think about as we think about types of organizations we want to advocate for and types of organizations that we want to highlight that really goes above and beyond just the title of their organization. So thank you again for that. Now, yes.
3: Oh, I'm sorry. I was wondering if I could just tell a quick story about, with the audience about you, Dr. Hill, because you talk about going above and beyond. There was one particular time that you answered the call when we posted bail for someone and he needed hygiene items and clothing and food. And it was last minute and we did not know what to do. And we called you and you made it happen and put this whole basket together for this young man. And so when I think about jumping into action and not just talking about it, you got to be about it. I think of you. So, yes.
2: Wow. Thank you. You caught me off guard that time. Yes. Thank you for that. But I just have seen the work that you and your organization has done. And I'm blessed by seeing the work. And if you know, we in the community, we got to jump in from time to time. We just do it, you know, and we there's so much work to be done. So I today I just celebrate you and the great work that you all have done. So when the George Floyd murder happened, it changed your whole operation. Tell our audience about that.
3: Yep. I think about this often. Life is so so exciting and mysterious because you never really know where your blessing or your next opportunity is going to come from. And mm-hmm. in this instance, it came from a tragedy. When George Floyd was murdered in 2020, everyone around the nation was in shock and wondering what they can do to help. You know, not everybody can go out and protest. And so the leaders of in every state were saying, donate to your local bail fund, help the protesters that are being the boots on the ground, help them when they're unfairly arrested. We all saw those protest videos where the protesters were being victimized, and often we saw some pretty brutal images, and our little fledgling bail fund grew, I like to say, overnight, because people poured in the donations to help us bail out these protesters here in Kansas City, and we were able to do what we were passionate about on a larger scale. And we've been doing this since 2020, and it's been an amazing journey, amazing ride. So yes, something.
2: Well, thank you for that. I love the way you positioned that. You said things we wanted to do, we now were able to do it because of those who gave to their local bail fund. That is incredible. So we never know when the community is going to step up and just do some incredible things. So, you know, as we watched here in the Kansas City area, on the Missouri side in particular, some things that were happening, it was refreshing to see advocates for peace and justice, both with the Kansas City Community Bail Fund, as well as other community advocates, churches around the metro area, just kind of gathered together to hold hands in peace and work toward a peaceful solution here in the Kansas City area. So thank you for being a part of the solution instead of the problem. And another thing I noticed over the years in working with you, you had a special project called Project Green Light, which, oh my gosh, I was so excited to hear about that. I'm going, how does she come up with this stuff? Project Green Light. Do you mind just sharing with our audience what that is and how did you come up with that idea?
3: Yes. So Project Greenlight is one of the programs we offer at the Kansas City Community Bail Fund. It's the first program of its kind in this country, which is exciting because it started right here in Kansas City. And so we we help people drive legally by paying for their car registrations, property taxes, vehicle insurance. We help them get their licenses reinstated, or if they need their license replaced or their ID replaced or renewed, we help with that. And I mean, really how I came up with that is because I went through it back when I was when I was younger and in school, and I had no money, and oftentimes I had to choose between paying my light bill or paying my car insurance, or you know, paying my rent or paying my car registration. And even though I was on every assistance program that was offered, I still wasn't making enough to cover my transportation expenses outside of gas. And I was pulled over a few times for expired tags. Mm-hmm. And of course, I had no insurance. And that led to me getting my license suspended. And I had to pay a lawyer a large chunk of money that I didn't have, but I had to, so I didn't want to go to jail. And I remember researching, are there any programs out there that assist with these expenses? And there were none. And so one day when I was sleeping, I had a dream about this program. And I woke up, and I think a few days later, I pitched it to to you all, to our group. And that was it. That was all she wrote.
2: Wow. That's an incredible story. And so out of your struggle, out of your pain, you have come up with solutions to problems that are systemic problems. And instead of just griping about it, you have provided a solution for others who could be helped, versus just allowing them to stay in those situations. So again, Chloe, this is unprecedented. So I don't know how many you were able to help, but maybe you can share, you know, step by step what you would have to do. Like, did you have to go to the motor vehicle department? Did you have to go to the what department in either Jackson County or Wyandotte County in the city hall? What are step by steps that you had to do? It's amazing, because I was on a couple calls with you when you were being challenged. So take us through step by step.
3: Yeah.
2: What you needed to do to help these families?
3: So it really varies with each person that applies for Project Greenlight. Sometimes people just need a few months of insurance to help them get down the road. Sometimes they need vehicle registration, insurance, and their license is suspended, a whole plethora of things. Mm-hmm. And so really, it's doing all of that. It's calling the Department of Revenue in Kansas and Missouri and finding out what exactly they need. It's going up to the courthouses to see what all tickets they have, and trying to talk to judges to see if they can dismiss any of these charges without having to pay a ton of
2: fines. Well, wait, hold up. Are you saying that you and your team physically leave your offices and go in person to judges, to the motor vehicle department, to the Department of Revenue in different municipalities to help these families?
3: Oh yeah, of course. It's
2: wow.
3: We couldn't do this any other way. We have to literally walk step by step with them, especially because from what I've seen, sometimes people, when they maybe look a certain way or maybe just don't have a lot of money, sometimes they're not treated as kindly as they could be. Also sometimes it's hard to understand the process of paying a fine or what's needed to register your car. And a lot of times the people we help, they either don't have the money, or even if they have the money to pay all these things, they don't exactly know where to even start and what to do. And so I feel like having us there with them and walk them through this, that gives them kind of the confidence they need to know what to do and just understand these complicated things. And I think I talked to you one time, or I called you one time from the DMV in Kansas, and I was so upset. I can't even remember. It was a while ago, and and we had a client, and the memory escapes me, but I remember I had a client, and they would not let her pay. I can't remember what the situation was, but I was so upset. And I called you and I'm like, we need someone on the phone now. Like, this is not fair. Like, I was so upset. I get upset when my clients get like treated just any kind of way. So, but yeah, that's what it takes. And it takes a while sometimes to resolve these cases, but that's, you know, you just.
2: So I kind of remember that case too. And one case, I don't know if it's this one or not, it was a Hispanic client, and there was some challenges there. But I remember checking with the sheriff's department because I got upset after you was upset when you called me. And then he told me that it's not anything he could do because it was a state thing. And I'm going, okay, we need to change the policy in the state. And so anyway, I don't know what happened. I think you eventually had to leave after you had spent several hours there and then go back at another time with that client to get that issue resolved. But man, I do remember that. And it was like you was the mama bear. You was not gonna let them talk to your baby like this, but
3: yeah, that was I mean, people when they take care of these things or, you know, have to go to the DMV or court or things like that, they're leaving their jobs, they have to find childcare. Like, it's not as they have to get on the bus sometimes. And so
2: yes,
3: it's not fair to just be dismissive of people who have to sacrifice a lot to even be there. That's not right.
2: And then the folks at the DMV, or I'm not saying all people are like this at the DMV, but many just, they are, maybe they're unhappy themselves or underpaid, whatever, but they treat the client so rudely. And like you said, it could be because of the way they're dressed or from a different area than what the DMV folks are from. For whatever reason, it is often a challenge. So, I got worked up just thinking about it.
3: Flashbacks.
2: But I'm so glad that you were there. I've learned a lot just being in your presence, being a part of your organization over the last couple years, and just watching you. I've been to a couple of your events where you had judges from the Missouri side and the Kansas side there. You had the Kansas Health Department there. You had the Kansas City Kansas mayor and a representative from the Kansas City, Missouri mayor's office, Overland Park folks. Who does that? Who gets that kind of backing metro-wide the way you have done? Wow, that is incredible work that you and your team have done over the years. You shared with us some examples of families who have been really challenged with the area with different barriers. What would you suggest people do in their own communities? Because this podcast will be nationwide. And what can people do in their communities? How can they help in their communities? What would you suggest?
3: That is, if I would, I could say this, taking the financial part out of it, just something that, you know, people could do with no money and not a lot of resources, mm-hmm. is they could assist other people, or teaching them how to navigate, you know, registering their car, maybe what types of insurance they may need. If you're mm-hmm. knowledgeable about it, mm-hmm. you can teach someone else. So maybe
2: hold
3: a class at a library. That's free. You know, that's somewhere to start. Is teaching others, like, when you get a ticket, this is what you can do. Because if you've mm-hmm. been through it, or which a lot of us have, most of us have gotten mm-hmm. some kind of ticket at some point, what can mm-hmm. you do about it? Maybe you can talk to the judge about it. Do something about it before it leads to something bigger. Sometimes judges mm-hmm. are willing to you know, allow someone to make a payment plan, or you know, dismiss the tickets due to hardship. The point is, you have to show up and at least talk to the judge to get that options. But a lot of times people are scared because they think they're going to get arrested if they go to court. Also, you know, people in other communities, if there's attorneys out there, attorneys can maybe volunteer their time to take on some of the cases where people have gotten their license suspended, maybe do a few mm-hmm. every month, just pro bono helping dismiss these tickets. And so those are just some of the ways that people can help without having to start a whole program like this.
2: Right. And you were kind. You said without the money, but if you do send money to your community bail fund, wherever that's at, that would be helpful if they have a program, especially that expunges some of those cases. And you've talked to, I know, the district attorney in Kansas City, Kansas, and they have an expungement program. And I think, does the Kansas City, Missouri side have an expungement program?
3: Yes, I think through UMKC they do an expungement.
2: Okay.
3: Maybe once or twice a year.
2: Okay. And that's good not to miss this. The most important thing you said that really grabbed my heart was you have to show up for court. And like you said, a lot of people don't want to show up because if you show up, you might get thrown in jail or something. But you'd be surprised. If you show up, you can really help yourself by at least talking to the judge and asking for an extension or asking for a public defender to come in your case as a attorney to help you as you navigate through all of these challenges. So, wow. So before we leave, this has been so educational and so encouraging. How can people get in touch with you? What if they want to duplicate, like, your Project Greenlight, or want to just see your website here in the Kansas City Metro? How do they get in touch with you, and what is your website address?
3: So they can visit us at www.kcbail.fund. And there's a contact us button. And they can shoot me a quick message through there, and I'll see it and can get back with them if they have any more questions. That would be amazing if there were others in the country that wanted to duplicate this program. So that is how, and we have information about our bail assistance and Project Greenlight programs on our website as well.
2: Wow. Okay. Well, Ms. Chloe Cooper, thank you for a fabulous, fabulous podcast today. Whew, I feel better now that we got this done, because I'm hoping that someone will hear this and see that there is hope in the midst of not being able to afford your tags and suspended license, that there is hope out there. People like yourself that care, and parents that can't afford to get their kids out of jail. Where do they go to get help? This is an awesome opportunity for them to hear there are some alternatives. So thank you again for your time. And this is Shades and Justice Podcast with your host, Dr. Evelyn Hill. You can always get me at www.drevelynhill.net. Until next time, we will see you soon.
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0: is that?
1: Time to wake up, baby. This morning or evening. Hey, we haven't seen y'all since Chuck got the COVIDias and told me not to come around him no more.
0: I didn't get COVID.
1: Because he
2: got something worse.
1: No, you got COVIDia. She stayed down on
3: COVIDia, wow.
1: She stayed down on 23rd.
2: His cough burns. His cough burns. Oh, it burns. Oh.
1: Have you met her? COVIDia?
0: Mm-mm.
1: She stayed on Independence Avenue.
0: Oh. Oh, is that your mom?
1: Nah. But anyway, we ain't been around in a while, so
0: it has been a long time. We embraced like the notebook. I was able to get my arms around you. It's raining.
1: Choking.
0: He's got a stack of salami like he's playing poker. Look at this. He's all in, folks.
1: We have
2: stacking his chips.
0: You gotta. If there's no nitrates in that, we are in trouble.
1: These are truths. But yeah, it's been a while since we come together and done one of these. We broke
2: bread, you know.
1: Yeah, we did one over the Zoom
0: 10 months ago.
1: 10 months ago, and Biscuits was zooming to Popeyes every other day. Getting his favorite biscuits.
0: I've had my share of I can't eat Popeyes anymore.
1: How many times you and Mrs. Biscuits?
0: It was like three times a week.
2: Mrs. Biscuits.
0: And every time she's like, what do you want? It's the same thing every time.
1: What do you get?
0: Three piece dart.
1: Three thighs?
0: Two thighs and a leg.
1: Oh, this is something that tied you over till you get back home?
0: Yeah. I saved the leg for last because...
1: Hey. You put some gravy on them legs too, baby.
0: I started getting the red beans and rice now instead of
2: you branching out, my man.
0: Mm-hmm. It's really good.
1: The red beans and rice,
0: they're tasty. Really good.
1: Have you tried them Zatarain's red beans and rice?
0: I don't know. No,
2: that would be a no then.
1: Then here we go again.
0: It comes with the rice and beans.
2: Yeah.
1: Yeah. It's just it's like a box meal. You just put it's it
2: like rice-a-roni type.
1: Yeah.
0: With beans, dried beans.
1: Yeah. Yeah. It's a San Francisco treat.
0: Not
2: Louisiana treat.
1: It's Nollins, baby. It's all good.
0: In relation to Tony Sacheré.
1: Yeah. You know,
2: close relatives.
1: He's got Yeah, they've got a box mix too, but I ain't tried it though.
2: It's good.
1: Is it good?
2: Yes.
1: What it tastes like?
2: Cajun. Tastes Cajun. I mean, Tony Sacheré's.
1: Well, what I'm trying to ask you is it spicy? Is it salty? You know, because it's like when you go buy.
2: That's all Cajun.
1: It's like when you buy them greens at the store.
2: When you think of Cajun, it's spicy, it's salty.
0: Usually a bean or a sausage in there.
1: Yeah. But is it salty like you know when you go and you buy them canned greens like Sylvia's or Old Glory?
2: It's close.
1: You know, Sylvia's, you got to wrench some things off a couple of times. At least tree.
2: Yeah. No, Tony Sacheré's is close. Okay. It's close.
1: That slap your mom is pretty good, though.
0: Excuse me?
1: The seasoning. You a fool. You ain't never had to slap your mama.
2: No, that's not what he's thinking.
0: That's a hot sauce, isn't it?
1: No, it's a seasoning sauce that you would
0: put hot sauce.
1: Yeah, sort of.
0: No.
1: It comes in a can.
2: No, it's sort of a hot sauce.
1: Yeah.
0: Like a beer can?
1: No, like.
2: Like you have to pop the top on it?
0: Like, it's like a can.
1: Oh my God. It's like Lowry seasoning salt.
0: That's not a can.
2: No. What are you talking about? You lost
1: seasoning. Oh, you got one
2: bite. Canned seasoning salt.
0: It's like somebody cracks open a.
2: So is it a liquid?
0: Is it a liquid seasoning?
1: No. It's like.
2: It's like liquid smoke.
1: It's like Lowry's, fool. It's like Lowry's seasoning salts.
0: Lowry's.
2: Lowry's doesn't come in a can.
0: And.
1: You do come in a can. It's plastics.
0: It's not a can.
1: What is it? A bottle?
0: Not a bottle.
2: canister.
0: What would you call a spike canister?
1: Thank it's a
0: you.
1: Cylinder. How's that?
0: Ask Wes. He made it all up. He invented it. He created it.
2: Your daddy.
0: I haven't talked to him.
2: Oh, I know.
1: You ain't talked to your pops in a while.
0: About 7 months.
2: That's all right.
0: Thanks, hey, Wes.
2: We got. Oh, it's all right. We'll peel that onion later.
0: That's
2: we'll
0: appreciate
2: we
0: that.
2: We don't get there.
1: I appreciate
2: we
1: that.
2: We don't get there.
1: Well, let me ask you guys a question. What hobby have y'all picked up?
0: Oh, that's a good one.
1: Over the past panoramics.
3: Well,
1: or pandemic, depends on who you talk to.
2: Habit?
1: No,
2: hobby.
1: H-O-B-B-Y.
0: No, Jason is not a hobbit.
2: I know, it kind of threw me.
3: Frodo Baggins.
4: Frodo J-Jo.
1: Your granddaddy's a hobbit.
0: Never met him either. So when we go on, there's a lot of people walk in our neighborhood, right? It's like, I don't know.
1: A lot of people walk in a lot of neighborhoods.
0: Well, no, there's a sunset. We live in a cul-de-sac. They come up and look at the sunset. It's like,
1: there ain't no beach out there.
0: Just saying, we get a lot of traffic. I just shoot them with BB guns.
1: You did not pellet people with BB guns.
0: Because it's in a field.

0: is, mm-hmm. unlike J.J. So you give it a one pump.
1: And I'm leaving that alone.
0: It's not gonna break. It's not gonna break the skin. It's like a little. You know, you feel it, like ooh, like a bite, like a bug bite. I just pop them right in the cheek, right in the butt cheek.
2: Isn't that where you going later on the night, cheeks?
0: No.
1: Cheeks, huh?
0: I would name a club Cheeks. That's a good name.
1: Club Cheeks, wow.
2: Club Cheeks.
1: Club Cheeks,
0: wow. I'm having my bachelor party at Cheeks. The Cheeks cater. Only seafood.
2: They have fish sandwiches and fried
1: eggs. Oh, okay.
0: And grilled cheese.
2: Grilled cheese.
0: No, I can't say it.
1: Okay, so what, JJ?
2: I wonder if they have yeast rise rolls there.
0: Who?
2: Yeast rise rolls.
0: Yeezy?
1: Grits. Yeah. Grits.
2: Oh, it's Yes, sir.
1: What hobby have you picked up during COVID? Why do I keep getting cut out?
0: He collects stamps.
2: Yo, granddaddy keeps collecting stamps.
1: Green stamps.
2: Food stamps. No, I ain't got no green stamp. Listen. I ain't on no EBTs. Hey, come on, bro.
0: You down with EBT?
2: No, yeah, I ain't down with EBT.
0: You know me. Oh. Okay, tell us your hobby.
2: So, I've built a couple Lego sets.
0: Okay, we're done.
2: And,
0: we're done.
1: Did you build?
2: I built the Jedi Starfighter.
1: Oh, look at you. I know. Did it have instructions? Like,
2: yeah. Came with a book.
1: Detailed, yeah.
0: Hey,
1: yeah.
0: This is the guy that orders it specially from...
1: That's right. Yeah, he's
0: Where do they sell them?
2: I went to the Lego store.
0: But didn't you order like a special part to make your own?
2: Yeah.
0: Where are they made again?
2: At Lego?
0: No. What's the name of the country?
2: Germany.
0: Is it?
2: That's where they get them from. And Denmark.
0: Denmark. That's so close.
2: It's the Danes.
0: The Danes. So smart over there.
1: Okay, so what else?
2: I don't like you.
1: What else? What other hobby?
2: That's it.
1: That's it? Just building Legos?
2: Walking. I've been walking every day. Walking to the refrigerator.
0: Some people call that living life.
1: Right.
0: Just walking.
1: I wake up.
0: I guess waking up's mm-hmm. a hobby
2: but,
0: now.
2: But I've also been walking 3 to 4 miles a day.
1: Oh, okay.
0: That's good.
1: So
0: that's
1: you get
0: good.
1: Some health benefits. Mm-hmm. So you've been working on you. You're doing some self-care.
2: Yeah.
1: Right?
2: Yeah. I mean, you know.
1: Looking good there, boy.
2: I'm trying.
0: Did you get an iWatch?
2: An iWatch? No, man. I got no iWatch.
0: Phone watch?
2: What are they watching
0: called?
2: You.
0: What are they called?
2: It's Apple Watch.
0: Apple Watch. That's new.
2: Yeah. I got it for my birthing day.
0: Where'd they get that big band to fit around that waist?
1: It's a belt.
2: Your granddaddy got a belt.
1: He got a belt on his wrist.
2: I don't like y'all.
0: That's a 36-inch waist on that.
1: It's a 40.
0: His watch has suspenders on.
2: Oh, my God. Oh, wow. Wait a minute. I heard one. The kids were cracking jokes.
1: Yeah.
2: And I heard one, I think it was Rebecca. One of my children said to one, somebody said, "Yo, mama's so stupid, she failed the COVID test." How your mama gonna fail a COVID test? God.
1: That means you have it.
0: Yeah, that's a serious matter.
1: That means you're dying.
0: Wesley is at a fragile age, and you're going to joke about this man's health. Look at him.
2: Oh, and then the next one she said.
1: Picture health, son.
2: Wait a minute. The next one picture. she said, your mama's so stupid, she thought Dunkin' Donuts was a basketball team. Come on.
0: Let's get back to your belt.
1: Right.
0: Watch.
2: I was like, no, that's horrible. That ranks up there with the one we used to say, "Your mama's so black with the good Lord Jesus, and let there be light, she got up and moved."
0: I think you're the only one laughing.
2: No. We just Wesley over
1: Chuck
2: there laughing.
1: Chuck doesn't find that funny. No.
2: Your mama's.
1: I don't know who y'all are.
2: Your mama's pants are so big, she ironed them in the driveway. Come on.
0: You're just making stuff up. Is that a six?
2: Yes, it's a six. It does the EKG.
0: Well, let's do a live reading of the EKG.
2: Hold on.

0: Let me get to it.
1: Oh, a reminder just came up. Appointment at Cheeks. Pick up paycheck. At Cheeks.
0: I don't think so.
1: VIP Cheeks. Well, this is so easy to find.
0: Oh, that's my heart rate. I don't take these that often. Oh, there it is, the EKG.
1: Okay.
0: Okay, so let me see here. Let me move my mic down a little bit. Okay. Hold your finger 30 seconds. Okay.
1: So what he's doing is there a thing? How does it read it?
0: Well, it's EKG. He's looking for the electrical current between.
1: Yes, but you have both fingers on it. Is it reading from your finger or from your wrist? I have
0: one finger, and then the rest of it's touching my arm that's connecting the circuit.
1: It says keep away from big thumb. Oh, that thumb. Did your thumb drive you here?
0: Yes, it did, actually.
1: Oh, I can't hear you, Wesley.
0: Okay, so it says sinus rhythm. EKG does not show signs of arterial fibrillation. So I'm good.
1: But does it give... that's it? Just gives you a little medical report?
0: Yeah, it says I'm good.
1: Huh. It's good to go?
0: Yeah.
1: Have another bite of that sausage.
0: Okay, now I feel tawdry.
1: I don't know how you left that tiny little bite. Oh. Gone. Eclipsed by that thumb. Speaking of sandwiches, if I was naming sandwiches the other day.
0: You were naming sandwiches?
2: Is that one of your new hobbies now?
1: One of my hobbies is naming things. Like if I owned a restaurant or something and you had like a signature meal.
0: Mm-hmm.
1: I named one after you.
0: Well, what was it?
1: It's called JJ Between the Sheets.
0: Can I get that at Cheeks?
1: The cheek?
0: JJ and Sheets.
2: So the bun is literally cheek.
1: The sheets are the top and bottom bread to make the sandwich. Mm. The JJ Between the Sheets.
2: So what meat is the JJ then?
1: That's what we're deciding right now. Turkey? No, it's got to be something like really fake.
2: Hey, let's think on that. Let's take a short break and think on that.
1: All right.
0: We see y'all in a bit, yo.
1: Baloney.

0: 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One radio, one Kansas City.
1: And we're back. Can you hear me? Yeah, okay. We're back.
2: Hey, I just want to say something about the
1: sandwich.
2: The bump that we just played.
1: Yes, sir.
2: That is refreshing to my soul.
3: How many BPMs was that?
2: I think that song's at 116 or 118 beats.
3: Wes, look it up.
1: I think it's 118.
2: Is it 118? Yeah.
3: Now, did you read that off your Apple Watch with your EKG?
2: No. The thing is, when I've had the pleasure of mixing, I like the mix at about 118 beats per minute.
3: That's standard.
2: 120, somewhere between 116 and 120. I'm just guessing. You know.
3: So we decided on the meat.
2: Well, bologna.
3: Burnt spam.
2: What?
3: With pineapple. Butter. Nacho? Brown
2: sugar. Nacho what?
3: Brown sugar.
1: Burn it, call it Cajun.
3: Sugar. Make sure it's organic. He's fancy.
1: Cajun spam.
2: Baby, that sounds nasty.
1: That's you. Just nailed it.
3: No. If you ask for a J. Joe behind the sheets with a side of nasty. That's the dipping sauce. That's the dipping sauce.
1: Yeah.
3: And it comes. Nice. It comes in a little miniature toilet.
1: Is it? I'm going to stop.
2: So here's the thing. If Chuck was a sandwich, I Chuck would be
1: hors d'oeuvre.
2: No. It would be like a bruschetta, like that Italian bread. The bruschetta, and then you put the Korean barbecue pork inside.
3: Well, this is actually a good sandwich.
2: And then you put some kimchi on top.
3: Now you're talking.
2: That's it.
3: Hey, I'd eat it.
2: That'd be an Uncle Chuckles.
3: I'd eat
2: Uncle,
3: me.
1: Uncle Chuckles.
2: You laugh all the way to the bathroom.
1: I want to. Let me get one of those Uncle Chuckles.
3: Give me an Uncle Chuckle. Wait. Nasty J. Joe between the sheets.
2: Wait. Hold on. Hi, and welcome to Cheeks. How can we help you today?
1: I'd like one of those Uncle Chuckles. Yeah, one of those.
2: Like a J. Joe between the sheets too? With the side heck nasty?
1: No, those are nasty.
4: You like to see my belt buckle wristband?
2: What I really want, I want a Wesley Jones hot dog.
3: That requires marriage. Not bun length.
2: It's like a colossal dog you get out of the stadium, but it's Italian sausage.
3: And it ain't colossal.
1: You would know.
2: Oh, God. Oh, I'm sorry. Okay. Well, at any rate, this segment was brought to you in part by Wesley Jones Community College. You can get your...
3: Hey, for the class of 2020, don't forget to pick up your pinky rings.
2: And if you graduate as a salutatorian or valedictorian, you get a 1975 Coupe de Ville, white with red interior.
1: Or a Chevrolet Cordoba.
2: You get yourself some masters. You get yourself a deuce and a quarter.
1: What's the curb feelers on that bad boy?
2: Curb feelers.
1: Yo, you know what I mean? Got to represent, you know what I'm saying? I'm from...
3: No, yeah. If you get your masters, you get all of that with the pinky ring, like, sitting in the car seat when you get it. Open it up.
2: Nah, I mean.
1: Yeah.
2: Listen, I was at Costco, speaking of which.
1: What?
2: Costco. Costco. That's what I say, Costco. Listen, there was
1: 75th and Prospect.
2: Nah, man, this was on Linwood and Main Street.
1: Nah, go ahead.
2: It was on Linwood and Main Street.
1: Yeah.
2: So look, this dude, it was his first day on the job.
1: All right.
2: So they're training him.
1: Sure.
2: And he said, came up, posted up, did his thing. Like, hey, man, where your Costco card at? And I says, right here. He said, all right, bet. Scanned it, rang my stuff up.
1: Uh-huh.
2: And he was talking all the time, saying, nah, I mean. Yeah. I'm like, man, I don't know what you mean because I really can't understand the words coming out your mouth. And that gold tooth was just, it was messing me up.
1: Did his have a diamond on it? Was it the whole tooth?
2: The
1: was
2: whole
1: gold?
2: Tooth. That okay. tooth looked
3: the
2: like
3: the whole it, tooth and nothing but the tooth.
2: The tooth looked like it was wearing a pinky ring, man. That's all I'm going to say.
3: Why you got to bring Russell Jones Community College into this?
2: He graduated from there. He had a shirt on and everything.
3: That's a PhD. You get the old gold tooth.
2: He was like, long live WJCC. I got my associates.
3: Can we get an oxygen tank in here, please?
1: Well,
2: I told him. Oh. I said, hey man, can you ring me up for my wine box? He said, nah, man, I ain't old enough
1: that
2: yet.
1: That is not what he said.
2: I ain't got my liquor license or nothing. I'd have the other lady come over and put the key in thing and do it. But it was cool. It's the first day.
5: Mr. Little Chocolate Man. I just can't get this liquor to you.
3: Go get you a little bit of honey over there.
2: Bro, have you had a bit of honey?
1: Here we go.
3: Hey, you remember those two pictures I sent you of the honey I got?
2: Oh, God. Yes.
1: Yeah.
3: Oh, they're so good. I'm almost done with one of them.
2: What are you putting on? Cornbread?
1: He's putting it on everything.
3: I put them on graham crackers.
2: You put that on cornbread.
3: He's
1: putting it on
3: fried eggs.
1: He's putting it on
2: honey
1: everything.
2: On fried eggs.
3: I'm making it all up,
2: baby. That's nasty.
3: It's so good. I just go like this.
2: Nasties.
3: And every time I do, I thought, thank you, Jason, for knocking down that bee's nest and blessing me, Lord Jesus, with this fresh honey. Jason went through a lot to get this honey. He got many bee stings. His little belly button swollen.
2: I don't like you. I don't like you.
3: He's got a wear belt on his wrist because of a bee sting.
1: He's swollen up.
3: No, but he's looking good.
1: He is.
3: Look at him.
1: Slim.
2: I've been walking.
1: My man.
3: Look at you.
1: Grits.
3: Don't shave your beard.
1: Grit, no.
2: What are you talking about? I shaved it twice.
3: I tell him every time not to shave his beard.
1: He doesn't shave the beard.
3: He looks like
1: grow the hair
3: fetus.
1: Out.
3: He looks like he came out of the womb. Every time, I just
1: grow the hair out and let me shave the top of it.
3: I just want to punch a wall.
2: Listen, I'm not going to walk around here looking like George Jefferson.
3: We can arrange that.
1: Yeah, we can hook that up.
3: But this side is missing. You've been doing a little bit of this.
2: I have been doing a little bit of that.
3: Well, yeah, it's completely gone.
2: My oldest baby came home for the summer. Yeah, she make me, she worry me sometime.
3: Yeah.
2: Yeah, sometimes.
3: Being a dad, that's a big deal.
1: You're a dad. You know?
2: I know.
3: Never stop worrying.
2: I know.
1: That's part of the territory. It comes with the territory, rather.
3: It doesn't show at all, other than like your hairline, your eyes.
1: Eyes are puffy.
3: Your
1: bloodshot.
2: That happens.
1: Lips are swollen.
2: Hey, speaking of which, your oldest baby had a birthday too, didn't she?
3: She did.
1: Yes.
3: Oh, she is 38.
2: That child is like 8. She ate going on 38.
3: She just turned 8.
1: Going on 38, yeah.
3: And the other one has a birthday in a couple weeks, and he keeps pooping on the floor.
2: So let me ask you a question, man. Since your kids are so... your kids only have birthdays within 4 weeks of each other and some years.
1: Y'all plan that?
2: When's your anniversary? Do the math.
1: Yeah.
2: Do the math.
3: April 27th.
2: Nah, that don't make math. Who's got a birthday? When's your birthday?
3: September.
2: That makes most sense. Them children born in July.
3: Yeah, that's not June is 9 months from September.
2: Yep. So we know.
3: Well, you know what we do in the fall.
2: Bisc is only gets hung out on on his birthday.
3: That's it.
2: Happy birthday! Can I get some butter, please?
1: Get some honey,
3: Mr. Biscuits. Happy birthday to you. All right. So back to my son learning how to use the toilet.
1: So why is he pooping on the floor?
3: Well, let me get to that.
1: All right.
2: Does he clean it up?
1: No.
3: Come on.
2: He's 2. He can take a handy wipe to it.
1: No, he just drops and goes.
3: He doesn't even know.
2: Wait a minute.
3: What's
2: he pulls down his bridges and takes a crunch right there.
3: I'm gonna tell you what's going on. We have these drawers, not pants, but drawers in the bed. Kind of like at the end to hold.
2: Those are called trundles.
3: I don't know. I'm not from Johnson County.
2: Oh, God. Here we go again.
3: Anyway, so one of them was out, and he crawled in there and pooped on one of Alex's sweaters. It looked like a bird nest with a rat in it.
5: He pooped it.
3: It was like
5: a polo logo on one of her shirts.
3: It looked. This thing looked like a redwood trunk.
2: Wow.
3: Somebody spent all day cutting it in half. But anyway, he just took a dump on her sweater.
2: It had to miss
3: the and then just got up and then ran off.
2: Well, of course, he relieved himself. He feels better.
3: She said it matched her shoes.
2: Okay, I'm done.
3: And so then the other day.
2: Next subject, please.
3: The other day, this is the last time, but the other day I was in the kitchen and we have to keep him like ready to go at any minute, like run to the bathroom.
2: Oh, I thought you'd worried about tornadoes or something.
3: What?
2: You live in Leavenworth? You get them tornadoes all the time out of nowhere. You got to stay everybody ready.
3: Oh, last night the weather alarm went off.
2: The weather alarm? Mm-hmm. You mean the sirens?
3: No, you have the weather alarm that says warning. Tornado.
2: No, we ain't that fancy.
3: Don't you know the weather alerts? Yes.
2: No.
3: Not Wesley's Med Alert. Weather alert.
2: You mean Wesley Silver Alert? Would he get lost when he wake up in the morning?
3: Your uncle. It's the bald alert now.
1: Your drunk uncle with his wooden leg.
2: That's all right. Your mama got a wooden leg with the kickstand.
3: You can't.
1: That's 80s.
3: That's Eddie.
1: That's 80s.
3: That's 80s. You can't use that.
2: That's good. It's solid.
1: No, that's 80s. That's 1980.
3: And Eddie's.
1: From Eddie.
2: No, he said your mama got a peg leg with.
1: No, he said your wooden leg with a kickstand on it.
3: Okay, I remember. I was like,
1: get out of here.
3: Wesley was in his 60s. He knows.
2: 60s. He was in his 1660s.
3: He's not finding that amusing.
2: He's not. He mad.
1: No, I'm good.
5: You're talking turd.
2: He said that with his pimp voice.
1: I'm good. I'm good. Fool.
2: Yeah. Look, it's about that time, folks. We enjoyed being back with y'all. Hopefully, y'all enjoy being back with us. We're gonna get a new something for Chuck at the Baby Gap, so he has another shirt to wear, because I'm tired of looking at the one he got. It's been real. Enjoy. Have a good day.

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1: From KCRW, I'm Kim Masters, and this is The Business. William Shatner and Neil deGrasse Tyson. I didn't have that pairing on my bingo card, but the two are here to talk about their live show, which they've taken on the road, and many other things. With this duo, it's not always easy to get a word in edgewise, but I did ask whether Tyson had been a young Star Trek fan. He would have been about 10 years old when the series debuted in 1966, but like millions of others, he only found the show after it was canceled.
2: I would just catch reruns.
3: Because of syndication.
2: Yeah, syndication, exactly. I remembered saying, phasers, sure. Warp drive, got it. What? The door just opens when they walk up to it? That'll never...
3: That's funny.
2: Don't ever take predictions from me.
1: Shatner and Tyson talk about their live show, The Universe is Absurd, which plays later this month in Los Angeles. And we boldly tackle everything from science fiction to science fact. But first we banter. Stick around. It's The Business from KCRW. I am joined by my partner in banter, Matt Bellany. Hello, Matt.
4: Hi there.
1: So... I think one of the first pieces, maybe the first piece I wrote for Puck was about Greta Gerwig and her Narnia movie. And the piece I wrote was that some of the theatrical chains were balking because this is a Netflix project. And you know it's important to Greta Gerwig to have a theatrical release. She's that kind of auteur director. She's a huge force now because, of course, her success with Barbie, among other things. So what happened was IMAX was assuring Greta Gerwig and Netflix, we can run this on all of our screens. And what I reported is, not really, no, you can't, because the theater owners decide what runs on the IMAX screens. But this Rich Gelfond of IMAX said, well, I have a nuclear option and I can make them run it on their screens. So there was a little bit of a mystery. Would these theaters, which have always had this trouble with Netflix, play this film? How many screens would it get? All of that is now changed. Everything I just said has changed. The timing of the film has changed. Greta Gerwig has definitely prevailed in her wish for a theatrical run. In fact, Netflix is going better than the 45-day window that is becoming the standard.
4: Yeah, it's 49 days for those who are counting, and I know the theater owners are counting. But a lot of factors went into this. I mean, there was the fact that the film, Narnia, was not going to be finished in time for its Thanksgiving debut.
1: Definitely a problem, was, yes.
4: Which was key to Netflix because they wanted it in theaters on Thanksgiving and on the service on Christmas Day, 30 days later. So if that wasn't going to happen, then they started thinking, well, maybe we could revisit this whole idea of going wide because then we would be able to honor this 45-day window because we didn't have the Christmas issue, and everybody would be happy. Greta would be happy. The theaters would be happy. IMAX would be okay with it, even though they're losing the exclusivity because they're getting a big project on that February 12th date, and they threw in a couple of extra days of exclusivity for IMAX, so they'll get it on the 10th, and now everyone seems to be happy.
1: I guess the Thanksgiving thing would have been ideal from the theatrical point of view, but, you know, they've got President's Weekend and that'll be a holiday weekend. And I would imagine it will do massive numbers.
4: Yeah, although the issue with President's Day weekend in 27 is it's also Super Bowl weekend.
1: Ooh.
4: And that traditionally is not a big movie going weekend because the Sunday box office is sort of written off. And that's probably why there were not any other big blockbusters on that date. But now Netflix is hoping that they've got one.
1: Yes, I can trust you to remember the Super Bowl, Matt. Although I do watch the Super Bowl, I just want to be clear. This is, I think, the longest theatrical release that Netflix has ever done, right?
4: And that is true.
1: They're getting very friendly. Maybe they were a little taken aback by the blowback when they promised that they would honor Windows when they thought they were buying Warner's, but definitely getting more friendly. Meanwhile, SAG-AFTRA has now made a deal with the studios. So that's the Writers Guild and SAG-AFTRA. You know, this is just a sign of the times. These are four-year deals, which was a request to keep things stable. And there's so much fear about AI and this and that. And we're told we don't really know quite what's in this deal. It's something about AI. But the guilds are not at the peak of strength right now to negotiate. And everybody's eager, just make a deal and move along. Because you know, we're at a point where Hollywood does seem to be rallying in terms of movies. And nobody wants to screw it up.
4: Yeah, and that's what the studios use to their advantage to get this extra year. I mean, that's huge for the studios that they locked in these deals so they don't have to fight in 3 years. They have that extra year of evolution here. And you know what? I think people were okay with that. I mean, you see some grumbling about some of the money left on the table, both by the WGA and SAG-AFTRA. But they got some additional protections in AI. They were okay enough with the increases in the streaming royalties. I think that's where we are right now in this industry.
1: Yeah, I mean, the AI thing, it moves so fast, this technology. And everybody's like, we're going to use AI. I mean, Josh D'Amaro just said that at the Disney earnings call. He said it before. We're going to use AI. He pretty much sounded like across the board in all different parts of the company's business. It's like trying to catch something moving at the speed of light. Like, what even is it? And I think it's very hard to reach a deal about AI with the things going this fast. I will just note, once again, that I think Josh D'Amaro dodged a bullet on the OpenAI front. But, you know, he has said he's continuing to pursue this with OpenAI or another company.
4: Yeah, and I would not be surprised if he laid out a grander ambition for how they're going to integrate AI into Disney Plus. He's talked about making the vacation experience a little bit more seamless and using AI to plan your trips. I think the Disney Plus shows will evolve. There'll be user-generated content. That seems to be the hub of where his ambitions will lie.
1: Right. He wants the Disney Plus platform to be the one-stop shop for all kinds of things and be user-friendly and be sort of personally tailored to you and all that sort of thing. You know, who knows? It's going fast. We don't even know if it's overhyped or if it really is the future, but it's obviously on everybody's mind.
4: The nice thing for Disney is that they have the assets and are pretty well positioned to take advantage of it.
1: Yeah, and I will note also that Josh D'Amaro said, you know, emphasized the importance of creative, that the entertainment part and sector actually did better than the experiences this go-around, this quarter. And he's wise. He's wise to understand that the creative drives it all. Thank you, Matt.
4: Thank you.
1: That's Matt Bellany. He and I are partners in Puck News. Our guests this week, William Shatner and Neil deGrasse Tyson, certainly came as a surprise matchup to me. At 95, Shatner has had a long and diverse career covering many, many films and TV shows. But of course, he'll always be best known as Captain James T. Kirk. Tyson's a world-famous astrophysicist who has broadened the public's understanding of the mysteries of the universe. Over the years, the two men have crossed paths on podcasts and at events. What began as offhand exchanges became something more, leading to their live show, The Universe is Absurd. But before we get into that, we need to take a trip back to 1963. You were in one of the scariest Twilight Zone episodes that terrified me.
5: There's a man out there.
6: What?
7: Look, he's crawling on...
1: The only one that scared me more was that cornfield, the bad boy who put people in the corn. Oh, my God. I don't know if
8: you're... Yes. The kid who controlled the parents.
1: I don't like you.
9: You're a bad man. You're a very bad man. And you keep thinking bad thoughts about me.
1: Yes. Yeah. Oh, my God.
10: Yeah. What a great idea. I didn't see that.
8: Yeah, it's parents appeasing the child at a level that was disturbing and
1: well, he would make you into lethal. Like the head in the side of a jack-in-the-box. It was terrifying. Anyway, this is not what we're here to discuss. you guys started this tour here that you're on a trip to Antarctica.
10: Yeah. Well, it's true. We had been acquainted with each other. I'd done his show, his podcast, and, you know, he's this authority figure at the Planetarium in New York. Do you say Hayden or Haydn?
8: Hayden. Haydn is the composer.
10: Yeah, but they're both spelled the same way.
8: That's why I'm helping you out here. Yeah. I'm trying to get you through the sentence.
10: Could you help me before I said it?
8: Hayden Planetarium. Hayden. Yes.
10: His great music from Hayden. So we had been somewhat acquainted, but then we found ourselves aboard a cruise ship to Antarctica.
1: So you were the entertainment on a cruise ship?
10: Well, there were other many.
8: Yeah. There was a half a dozen people who would be part of the attraction of why one would go on this ship to Antarctica.
1: Right.
8: People with different expertise. There were some musicians. There were some naturalists.
1: Actually sounds cool.
8: Yeah.
10: Very cool.
8: Yeah. And we became reacquainted on that voyage. We'd engage in conversation. And while we were talking, crowds gathered. It was like, what's going on here? Are they that interested in our lives and our stories and our arc through our professional careers? And then we were invited to bring that conversation to the stage of one of these mini theaters that exist in these cruise ships. And that was successful. And then it was like, got to take it on the road. So there's strong overlap in sort of what it means to be alive within our professions. And that, it turned out, created this extraordinarily fertile landscape on which to engage each other.
10: The fertile landscape, of course, was bordered by the fact he's so educated and he's a towering mentality, at least to the second floor. And I was the barbarian at the gate. Like, what do you mean?
1: What were you supposed to be
10: work?
1: Doing?
10: Wait a minute. That's been disproved. I mean, dark matter, dark energy. They don't know what it is. The universe should be coalescing because of gravitational force. The whole universe works on gravity, and the universe is expanding, and there's no explanation. And if there's no explanation to dark matter, which they just named, it could be, you know, green tea and I say to him all the time, well, what is dark? Well, we don't know. Well, if you don't know the energizing force of the universe, how do you say your calculations?
8: If you put it that way, it makes us sound quite ignorant.
10: Well, there you are.
8: How the universe
10: so
8: works.
10: His towering,
1: we are, actually,
10: is,
1: yeah.
10: His towering
1: I am.
10: Intelligence
1: yes.
10: is filled with.
1: You were there to just be William Shatner?
10: What yeah, was, I think so.
8: Yeah, I think yeah. you were just there just to, like,
10: just to take
8: so people could look at you.
10: Yeah. Right.
1: And you were going to talk about dark matter. That was
8: I volunteered to give a talk about...
1: You volunteered? That wasn't even like a requirement?
8: No. So it was, if we bring you on the ship, what might you do for the audience? And I said I can give a presentation on what role expertise on the night sky played in the era of the great ocean voyagers.
1: Oh.
8: Because knowing the night sky enabled you to know where you are on Earth.
1: Right.
10: And not only was it knowing where you are, the means of getting to know where you are in Antarctica, it's the roughest weather on Earth because there's no intervening mountains or anything for the wind and the currents of the ocean. So tumultuous seas and clouds all the time and the ferocious cold of the Antarctic.
8: Right. If it's cloudy, then you can't see the night sky.
1: I heard that.
8: Right. Yeah. That's how that.
10: And so your sextant, which was the only instrument they had to discover where they are, was most frequently unusable. So every so often the clouds would part and they would hastily take a reading and find out where they were. And there's an island called Elephant Island that Shackleton, 2 years in sea ice, finally makes their way it starts rowing 500 miles, and every so often, every other day, there'd be an opening and the navigator would be able to get a reading. But he was able to get a reading because Shackleton chose the best people at their job, even a photographer. And so he's got great photographs of his journey of near death, because there was this great...
1: I'm glad I wasn't on that cruise.
8: So part of this conversation enabled us to leap from the bravery or stupidity of taking those voyages back centuries ago to the era of space exploration, where we are going to the moon and we know more about the surface of the moon before we ever arrived than the oceanic explorers knew about their destinations.
11: If you do that, step through the wormhole.
12: Well, listen, I was in Star Trek.
11: You are effectively traveling faster than light.
12: Oh, wait a minute. I was in Star Trek, and I know about this wormhole shit, okay? You're going to go through space and part time, and you can't go back in time. This whole thing about time, I've got to ask you about.
11: I don't want
12: as
11: you
12: well.
11: To blow a gasket here on stage.
12: My gasket was blown 50 years ago.
1: Now, I do have to just ask you, Neil.
8: Please.
1: Say Neil.
8: Oh, yeah, yeah, oh, definitely.
1: I have to ask you, Neil.
10: Mr. Shatner would be fun.
1: Okay. I was going to get to you because I saw Stephen Colbert call you Bill, but I'm not Stephen Colbert.
10: call me Bill.
8: And he has a whole documentary of his life called You Can Call Me Bill.
1: Yeah. Oh, he does.
10: So why should I shut you up?
8: Right, exactly.
1: Yeah, please
10: a beautiful, talented person like yourself.
1: Thank you. So when you were a kid, mm-hmm. you were like this brilliant science kid, opposite of me. Did you watch Star Trek?
8: So,
1: and did you say, like, no, that couldn't happen because of the dark matter?
10: Okay. He said it could happen.
8: No.
10: Okay.
8: So a couple of things. No one ever labeled me as brilliant. I had very deep interest in science from very early on, most of which manifested outside of the classroom. Okay. I was part of an astronomy club, this sort of thing. I had a huge library of books. Ooh. That my parents bought from the remainder table. I don't know if they still have those. The remainder table, the publisher shakes the tree for books that aren't selling.
1: Because I've written two books, and some of them may or may not have ended up on the remainder table.
8: And they put a mark on it. They would get books for 25 cents, 50 cents. My parents knew my interest. It was in, like, the universe. They bought any book on math, physics, and astronomy they could find. I had the biggest library of anyone in middle school. So I was in this early. We also had a rule in the house. We could not watch television during the week. Ugh. So Star Trek in its first run, I'm old enough to have been around in its first run, was aired during the week. Could not watch it. It was not until it went into reruns and then would air every night of the week. And I would just catch reruns.
1: When it took off.
8: When it had a rebirth mm-hmm. in the rerun.
1: In the rerun-iverse.
10: Because of syndication.
8: Yeah, yes. Syndication, exactly.
1: Yes, and remember that?
8: And yeah. So... I remembered saying, phasers, sure. Okay. Warp drive, sure. Got it. What? The door just opens when they walk up to it? That'll never
1: happen. That will never happen. Okay.
10: That's funny.
8: Don't ever take predictions from me. Okay. I'm telling you that now. How does the door know? What is it going on? And even at the time, they had pressure sensitive pads going in and out of grocery stores because usually you're carrying packages. So that would open a door. From pressure-sensitive pads. But I looked on the floor. There were no pads. They were not stepping on anything. And so...
10: stepping on the guy who was behind the door.
8: So that was the least believable part of that future vision for me.
1: Coming up after the break, William Shatner and Neil deGrasse Tyson wrestle with one of the universe's biggest questions in a very serious way. Sure they do. 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
1: This is The Business, and I'm Kim Masters.
18: Space, the final frontier. These are the voyages of the starship Enterprise. Its 5-year mission, to explore strange new worlds, to seek out new life and new civilizations. To boldly go where no man has gone before.
1: I'm joined by legendary actor William Shatner and famed astrophysicist Neil deGrasse Tyson. Over the years, the two have crossed paths often and found that they're kind of funny and even informative together. On May 19th and 20th, they're bringing their live show, The Universe is Absurd, to Los Angeles. Of course, any conversation with Shatner has to include some talk of his many years playing Captain Kirk, and he indulged us, revealing what he called the most painful experience of his life. Bill, you made many, Star Trek movies, seven?
10: Yeah.
1: Multiple regimes at Paramount. I don't know if your mind works this way, so this question may not fly, but do you remember, like, this was the best, this was the worst? Like,
8: what do you mean by regime?
1: Well, leadership? Because at one point,
10: well, management changes at a studio every 2 years, three years. Because if they're not making money, it's your fault.
8: Oh, yeah. So, and somebody's got a head's got to roll.
10: Head's got to roll, so, and bring in new heads.
1: Yeah. So the first Star Trek movie, I'm going to jump in, was made
8: Star Trek, the movie.
1: The movie was made during the regime, mm-hmm. and it really was one of Barry Diller and Michael Eisner and the young Jeffrey Katzenberg.
10: Exactly.
1: And that was a wild, wild time because they didn't know what they were doing and they had made all these commitments and the thing wasn't ready. Do you remember this? I mean,
10: yeah.
1: And do you, did you?
10: Chaos, I believe.
1: It was chaos.
10: How do you spell chaos?
1: We had Barry Diller on the show once because Barry, when the movie worked, it worked fairly well.
10: Yeah.
1: He delivered a bonus to young Jeffrey Katzenberg, who would go on to be the head of the Walt Disney Studio and found DreamWorks, etc. He delivered the bonus in pennies to his front lawn.
13: I don't know. I got it in my head that it would be a funny thing to do. I wanted to reward him, but it was also kind of a whole thing. He had broken every wall to get that movie made, and I just thought it was a final kind of joking, final gesture of good job, little Jeffrey.
8: That's where all the pennies went.
10: Now he's bereft now.
1: No, this is very... I mean, did you interact with those guys? Did you think, like, Ned Tan...
10: Well, only on my knees, like, I hail as they walk by.
8: But somebody's got a green light every one of those next
10: yeah,
8: movies.
10: It's those guys.
1: Yes,
10: the
1: those
10: Barry
1: guys.
10: Diller. Uh-huh. Or, you know...
1: Because
10: but
1: Star
10: who
1: Wars
10: knows?
1: Happened.
10: Who knows? Because
1: make a movie.
10: A lot of people, I don't know about them particularly, but a lot of people who've arrived at the heads of studios, they don't know anything.
8: Yeah.
10: And they know they don't know anything, so they rely on, here goes the kid with the coffee. So should we do that movie or not, kid? You know, I mean, it's as bizarre many times as that.
1: It's a mysterious process.
8: I can tell you this, of the 6 feature-length movies that I have a cameo in.
1: Okay.
8: 6. There's 6.
1: He's throwing down.
8: 2 okay. of them, the Roman numeral on what sequence in the set of films it was the last one they ever made.
1: Uh-oh.
19: Neil deGrasse Tyson, even you don't know who you are?
20: In an ever-expanding universe, slowly pulling itself apart into nothingness? What use does the question... Who am I even have?
21: Neil, I gotta say, you're totally blowing my mind right now.
10: Well, I gotta tell you.
8: No, that means the franchise ended renowned, on the ones I was in.
10: This renowned astrophysicist, you know, one of the most educated, brightest minds you'll ever meet, really wants to be an actor.
1: He wants to direct. Don't you want to direct?
10: No, yeah. That's the next step.
1: After that.
8: Yeah, no, I've never...
1: Which leads me to, you did direct.
10: Yeah.
22: Cybok couldn't possibly be a brother because I happen to know for a fact you don't have a brother.
23: Technically, you are correct. I do not have a brother.
22: Hey, you see? See?
23: I have a half-brother.
22: I gotta sit down.
1: And Ned Tannen was the head of the studio then. I remember Ned Tannen old enough. And I gather you had a very, very hard time with the studio when you were directing that movie.
10: I had a hard time with the producer. The studio could have helped me, but nobody helped.
1: I'm not sure who the producer
10: was. It is perhaps the most painful experience of my life.
1: Wow.
10: Yeah. Because I didn't know how little I knew and I needed help. Or maybe it's the other way around. I knew how little I knew and I needed help and I didn't get it. I got chaos. Not from the heads of the studio, but from other people.
1: The producer should have supported you.
10: Yeah, yeah. I needed authority figures to establish my authority, and I didn't do it myself.
1: That's not good.
10: I blame myself, but it was also in the hands of other people.
8: Let me ask you this. What was your stock value over those years?
10: You mean stock in terms of stock?
8: No, not literally, but just you're William Shatner, and then
10: I'm William Shatner, but I'm lead in a mediocrely successful series.
1: They made
10: like
1: seven.
10: Like in the top 40, you know, and they're thinking maybe we should cancel.
8: Right, no, right. It was canceled after three seasons.
10: Yeah.
8: Right.
10: So it was canceled after three seasons.
8: Uh-huh.
10: And then Stockfire
8: went back up in syndication.
10: It went into syndication. There hadn't been syndication before.
1: Wow.
10: And it may be that Star Trek begat syndication.
8: So it birthed the value of that as
10: well.
8: Well,
10: not only do that, the next year.
8: So without that, you'd be a homeless person on the street now.
10: I would. I frequently look at homeless people and say, there but for our producer, go on. But it may be that syndication started with Star Trek. It seems reasonable.
8: Uh-huh.
10: And what that begat was reruns that the people associated with the film got paid. We haven't been paid for our Star Trek, every other Star Trek. There's a goodly sum coming to the actors, at least.
1: Uh-huh. Wow. Hollywood. Now, before I move on from this Paramount question, I will. Are you paying attention to the potential merger with Warner Brothers?
10: Of course, yeah.
1: And?
10: Well, nobody knows anything. It includes scientists and social workers and me. No, what do you mean, and? It's being taken over. We don't know. One of the problems of today is that we don't know where the truth is. We don't know when a fact is mentioned as a fact or it's a prejudice.
8: Fabrication.
10: By a fabrication.
1: Yeah, it's getting harder
10: or
1: and harder.
10: A fabrication based on a partial fact. We don't know anymore what is true and what's not true. That's a detriment to a...
8: It's the unraveling of an informed democracy.
10: That's exactly what I was going to say.
8: If I may put it that way.
1: Wow.
10: No, it is.
1: Yes, I'm not arguing with you. I mean, my whole career is about getting the facts right.
10: Yeah, and how do you get the facts right is another question. Because you've got to consult. You're not there. You didn't see the policeman run after the guy or somebody shooting the policeman. You don't know the facts of who got murdered and what was there. All what you've got is a reporter who may or may not be prejudiced against whatever you're for.
8: Mm-hmm.
10: And they're reporting the slant on the news that may not be
1: but
10: exactly
1: true. I do believe
10: true.
1: That I don't want to get too deep, but, you know, there is a truth. There's
10: why don't you
1: thing.
10: Want to get deep? No, seriously, why don't you want to get deep? Well, you can get deep for a moment and then come out.
1: All right, I'm going to do that.
10: Yeah.
1: You know, there is such a thing as objective truth in the world, right?
10: No, there isn't.
1: There is.
10: No, yeah.
1: I disagree.
10: Everybody sees, you know, that famous test for lawyers that they're in class and then the professors rush everybody in.
8: Oh, yeah. Something happens in the front of class.
10: Bear suit. Somebody's in a bear suit in this rush. And then they all leave. And then they test. What did you see?
8: And almost nobody
10: sees the bear.
8: Right. Right.
1: Yes.
8: So, let
1: the scientists speak.
8: So I'm saying that the methods and tools of science are exquisitely tuned and configured to establish what is objectively true.
1: Objectively true.
8: Hear me out. So if you have a result.
1: Am I losing control here?
8: You perform an experiment and you get a result. And then you do the experiment again, you get the same result. And somebody else does the experiment, and they get the same result.
1: Watch.
8: And somebody who's a competitor of yours designs a different experiment, they get the same result. It's like, we're done here, let's go on to the next problem. And your concern that science is always sort of changing, that's on the frontier. That's on the bleeding edge
10: of exploration. Yeah, but that's what people believe. Oh, there's a cure for cancer.
8: I know.
10: Yeah, I heard there was a cure for cancer.
1: Yeah, but you're going to believe in objective truth if you get an infection and they say you should have some penicillin because objectively we believe this will cure you.
10: Right, and then it kills you.
1: RFK Jr. has joined the chat.
10: So penicillin was good for a while. And then stop being
1: well,
10: good.
1: Of course, that's evolution. We know this. Well, even I know that. A science dummy.
10: So that's what I'm saying. It's great. Take penicillin. Wait a minute.
1: Then you'll be taking amoxicillin or whatever cillin.
10: So you start changing. Well, what happened to penicillin? They were giving me penicillin.
8: We know it happened.
10: Changed our mind.
8: We know it happened. We evolved.
10: I don't mind the two of you being against me.
1: And that's the business. Tune in next week to hear more from Neil deGrasse Tyson and William Shatner. They'll be at the Saban Theater in Los Angeles later this month. Joshua Farnham produced and edited today's program with help this week from Michael Stark, Nihar Patel, and Katie Gilchrist, who mixed the show. 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I'm Kim Masters. We'll see you next week on The Business.
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24: From the Pet Resource Center of Kansas City, I'm Madison Brown.
4: And I'm Dave Shapiro, and welcome to the busiest place on earth, or at least the busiest place on the corner of 59th and Troost, although the gas station across the street is pretty busy too. Anyway, we're the Pet Resource Center of Kansas City. We're a nonprofit whose goal is to keep pets and people together through supportive services. Madison, how are you?
24: I'm doing pretty good. I'm dealing with some serious allergies today, but, you know, I'm going.
4: Okay. All right. Yeah. There was a delayed entrance from you today, and it seems like that's just going around.
24: Oh, yeah. I had to call the doc up today to get some meds. I'm feeling much better now. Hopefully, I'm coming and sounding okay on mic.
4: You sound good to me, so I think we're doing all right on that front. Well, you know, we got a lot of show today, so why don't we just get to some pet news?

0: First up, a wise man once wrote, "Yo, listen up. Here's a story about a little guy that lives in a blue world and all day and all night. And everything he sees is just blue. I'm blue. Dabba dee, dabba die." Based on TikToker IM.Muddy's decision to only buy blue toys for her Doberman Banks, you might think she was simply an Eiffel 65 fan, but that's not the case. At least we don't think so. Her new blue devotion comes from her use of a filter called dog vision, which gives users a glimpse of the world through a dog's eyes. See, the way we perceive the world is determined by photoreceptors in our eyes called rods and cones. Humans have more cones than rods, which are more sensitive to different wavelengths of light and allow us to see a larger spectrum of color than dogs, who have rod-dominated eyes. Dogs have what's called dichromatic color vision, perceiving the world in shades of blue and yellow. In humans, the closest equivalent is what a human with red-green color blindness is able to see. So, the TikToker's decision to buy only blue toys is because, quote, "everyone deserves some color in their life, and a vibrant blue toy will be very easily spotted by a dog."
1: You know, Dave, that's probably why a dog's favorite toy is a tennis ball. I mean, who wouldn't like a big yellow thing flying through the sky? Obviously, they're going to chase after that.
0: Yeah, of course, for sure. You know, and it's interesting because there was a lot of discussion that came, in response to this, "I'm only buying blue toys." And, you know, there are some dogs that just go after whatever, and it doesn't even matter what color it is.
1: Having a female dog, I do usually try to buy the pink toys. I'm not going to lie. I'm a sucker for pink. But now knowing that they can see blue way better, I'm definitely going to reach for the blue toys now.
0: Yeah. Yeah. Hey, you know, we're breaking down the gender binary here. Well, what's up next?
1: I actually have a very interesting story for you, Dave. Bobby, the world's oldest living dog, celebrated his 31st birthday this May. Bobby was born on May 11th, 1992, making him a Taurus, in a rural Portuguese village of Conqueiros. His owner, Leonel, says his exceptional health and long life are from living in a calm, peaceful environment and his diet of only human food. Leonel goes on to say that Bobby has never been on a tie-out or a leash and has always been able to free roam as he pleases. Though in his old age, Bobby usually prefers to stay on the family farm. Bobby's owners even had a birthday party to celebrate with more than 100 people in attendance from all over the world. Bobby was, of course, given a special treat of local fish and meats, and a dance troupe was even scheduled to perform. It sounds like Bobby has life all figured out, and that we could all learn a little from Bobby. Live stress-free, enjoy good food, and surround yourself with the people who love you. Happy birthday, Bobby.
0: Happy birthday, Bobby. And then, of course, there's the, you know, the legalese that comes after. Don't just feed your dog only human food. Treats are okay every once in a while. Don't sue us.
1: Yes, please don't start feeding your dog chicken legs and stuff like that.
0: Yeah, exactly. No, I mean, and that's the thing is that it's very interesting the way that, you know, we approach animal welfare here versus out in more rural areas. Like if this is a farm and this is a European country. And so there are just different ideas about what you do with dogs and how you treat dogs and what you feed them. And that's all well and good. I mean, look at this guy. He's doing great.
1: Absolutely. Like, I want to have Bobby's life, living on the farm all day, soaking up all the love.
0: Yeah, exactly. Yeah. I doubt I could get that many people to show up to my birthday party. So.
1: For real. 100 people from all over the world. Like, yeah. Come on.
0: Yeah, exactly. Okay. Well, you know, this week we're going to talk about our partnership with K-State. We had Dr. Ron Orchard on not that long ago to talk about the program, but we thought it would be better just to kind of take you out into the field and show you what it's like for these students to go and experience what our team experiences every day.
2: I've been a big fan of your organization for a long time, back even when you were the spay-neuter at Kansas City.
0: This is Dr. Ron Orchard. He's a PhD student in leadership communications and shelter medicine fellow at K-State University. If his voice sounds familiar to you, a person who definitely listens intently to every episode, it's because we just had him on a few months ago to talk about our partnership with the shelter medicine program at K-State.
2: It wasn't until we started developing a new course underneath the shelter medicine umbrella that's called community outreach, and that's my main responsibility, that we were really able to justify and figure out a way logistically to get students to partner with the organization. Look at us now. We're starting to plan year two of what year two would even look like working with you.
0: But what does it look like? It's one thing to talk about it and another to see it in action, to see how it benefits the students, our clients, our organization, and our community. So I went out with them one Friday to get a taste of it.
3: We will be moving.
4: Well, there's that. Is there a more secure place for me to put this?
3: Yes, you can put it in a kennel.
4: Okay, great.
0: We're on what I'm calling the beast. I don't know if that's actually what it's called, but I...

0: What's your name?
1: I'm Nathan Hansen.
0: Okay. What's your name?
2: Elizabeth Scarborough.
0: And what's your name?
3: I'm Madeline Hall.
0: Okay, great.
4: Nathan has just finished his fourth year. He's already walked, so technically he's a doctor. Madeline is just finishing her third year, whereas Elizabeth is just finishing her first year. The division of labor is that Nathan and Madeline will be doing most of the actual exam work and problem solving, and Elizabeth will be acting as field tech. They tell me as best they can over the din of the vehicle about their other experiences in the field, specifically a recent stint with the Street Dog Coalition, an organization with outposts all over the U.S. that focuses on the pets of people experiencing houselessness. As ever with organizations doing this kind of outreach, the conversation centers on what resources they provided, not just for the pets, but for the people as well.
5: They had clothing. They had, I can't remember the brands of it, but they had this like wireless service provider thing. Mm-hmm. And then, of course, there was us as well.
6: Right.
5: They had all sorts of resources.
4: Our first stop is, to my mind, the best example we have all day of what the program is supposed to do. When we arrive on site, Dr. Orchard gives the students a rundown of what we're going to see.
7: So it sounds like we've got a mom and a dad dog and a litter of puppies. Mom, there's a reported history of shaking her head, so we're thinking some ear type of issues. So we'll take a look at that, maybe do a cleaning and possibly administer some ear medication.
5: How old are the puppies? Are we vaccinating them?
7: 11 weeks old. And so I guess once we start working with the client, they may have already received some vaccination. So
4: Omar and his family were referred to us through another organization because there was a language barrier. Except, as we discover when we get there, despite his English being a little rough, his comprehension is good, and we're mostly able to communicate just fine. There's a little bit of figuring out the right English words so that he knows what we mean and we understand what he means, but that's just part of doing the work we do. Where there's a will, there's a way. And anyway, we have Spanish speakers back at the clinic who will follow up with phone calls to make sure everybody understands everything, because there will be a lot to understand. Their house is a little off Independence Avenue in the Northeast, a nice little block with some cute houses and families just doing their best to get by. Across the street is a house with two dogs in the front yard. One of them, an Anatolian Shepherd, barks almost continuously. Ramona steps off the vehicle to chat with Omar.
8: Has mom had vaccines?
9: I don't think so.
8: Okay.
9: I don't want that I have vaccine. Also,
8: she's got ear stuff. Okay, if you want to grab mama first, and then puppies have not had vaccines?
9: No.
8: Okay, Ray's out there to kind of help you.
9: He's not a vaccine too.
8: Okay, is he friendly?
9: I will bring him.
4: First up is the mama dog, Era. A name that, according to my research, is actually a female name of Hebrew origin, meaning guardian. And like a good guardian, she's wary of us at first. But once we get her on the vehicle, she calms down some and we're able to get a look at her, which is good because she's got those ear problems. Meanwhile, we chat with Omar about what he wants overall for the pets in his care.
9: But if you please neutral castrate, I don't know what is the right word.
6: Spay would be for females.
9: Yep. It's good for me, you know.
6: Okay.
9: I don't want a more generation and just be problem.
6: Sure.
4: Like a lot of folks, Omar and his family didn't really choose to have pets. Rather, the pets chose them. Mom and dad showing up one day with a litter already on the way. He's keeping the puppies for now until he can get them vaccinated and fixed. He says he's seen too many dogs roaming the streets because people aren't getting their pets fixed, which is likely how he ended up in this situation in the first place. Nathan tries to ascertain when their vet will be down this way to do the surgery, but Ramona lets him know that it's not necessary. In other words, we got this.
5: When is, hey, Dr. Ron, you know when Dressler's coming down here to do space meters?
10: Well, they'll be able to do it directly through the pet resource.
5: Oh, yeah? Okay, great.
2: Yeah. I'll have Blanca, who he talked to, call him back and set up the spay.
5: Okay.
2: For all of them, spay or whatever.
4: This is the really nice part. We have Spanish-speaking call center staff that can help make the appointments, and we have grant funding to help with this part of things, so if there's something we need, we can set it up with the health of the pets foremost in our minds without worrying about the financial limitations of the client. With the housekeeping out of the way, it's time to look at Era's ears and see what's going on. The students take a look and start working it out.
5: But here's the other problem. Those hematomas and the swelling and everything.

0: is definitely keeping the ear canal closed.
1: True.
0: So how are you going to get a medication into the ear canal without causing too much pain?
2: Madeline suggests that because the ear canal is swollen and painful, it might be better to wait and work on it when she's under for her spay, which is a great suggestion. But that's still in the works, and we don't know when it'll be. So they take their findings to Dr. Orchard to discuss the proper way to move forward.
0: Current ear infection on the inside. If you try to peel open that the ear canal, you can see it, you know, not looking so nice.
1: Okay.
0: Problem, though, is that the ear canals are so swollen.
3: Whether a topical medication.
0: I think it'd be really difficult to get something inside the ear canal, at least with how much pain there seems to be.
3: So what are our options for that?
0: Well, be more specific with me. Options for the swelling, for the swelling, I was thinking, so this one, I think, is still probably a little bit fluid-filled. You could drain it. This other one, I think, might be fibrosed. So okay. I don't know. It just feels firmer to me.
3: Sure.
0: So I don't know if that's going to be an option for that one. I do think there's probably still some inflammation stuff going on around it, so I would suggest a steroid, get the inflammation down, and it could also help be therapeutic for the pain.
3: Yeah, I'm with you. That's kind of like my normal ear treatment algorithm, right?
0: Yeah.
3: If I can get topicals in there, beautiful. If not, a systemic steroid.
0: But if the systemic steroid then brings down the pain and the inflammation enough, then maybe you could start doing a topical.
3: That's exactly my thought.
2: One of the most important parts of this whole process is getting the students to trust their instincts and to find practical applications of the knowledge they've accrued in their time at school. Dr. Orchard never gives them the answer, but pushes them to find the next logical line of thought to help them really find their ability to go into diagnosis mode. In any case, Ramona hears back from the clinic that we can get Era in for surgery next week, so they focus on pain relief until she comes to see us in-house. Dad's up next, a medium-sized brown dog named Thor with a tail like Happy Thunder. And then the puppies, 11-week-year-old sweeties named Toy and Waldo. Dr. Orchard goes over what he considers the basics of an initial puppy consult in this kind of field scenario.
3: Sex, hernias, and then the last thing I want to do is do a cardiac auscultation. Yeah. What am I listening for?
0: PDA.
3: Yeah, a PDA specifically. Oh. So at this age, I'm not so concerned about creating like more subtle murmurs. The ones I want to find are the big, bad, obvious ones. Which
0: general
3: we can,
0: stuff.
3: Yeah, we can all find a PDA. Which is like a grade 2 or 3 can sometimes not be as clear, and I'm not as worried about it for puppies. But what would be my main differential for like a grade 3, like heart murmur?
2: But while looking over the puppies, we get some bad news. Thor's heartworm test has come back positive. It's not a great scenario. This is a family who took in a couple of dogs out of kindness and now have one dog with a chronic ear infection and another with heartworm. And of course, the puppies. But this is what we're here for, and Ramona goes over the information as best she can until someone can contact him to have a full conversation in Spanish so that all the details are well understood, because heartworm is nothing to mess around with. Thor will need treatments and kennel rest, and that's not even touching on whatever lasting damage the worms may have done to his lungs and heart.
4: It's a good thing we have the girl on prevention, because a mosquito can bite him, go to her, and she could have gotten them. Same with puppies. So... I'm going to have Polanka call you, go over all of this so you understand, and then she'll get with our doctor, veterinarian, who is our heartworm expert. Her name is Dr. Mackey, and we are going to get a plan together to get him on probably what we call a slow kill method, but we would come back out, I would come out with a vet tech and give him an injection. But once we do that, we need to keep him inside to keep him quiet because he is so active.
2: And thus ends our first appointment of the day with the delivering of bad news and a promise to follow up and follow through. This is kind of the name of the game anyway. None of this is a one and done kind of deal because what would be the point? While obviously Thor and Era will be getting extra follow up because they have their own roads ahead of them, when I talked to our outreach and resource supervisor, Ray Lindsay, she told me what the follow up procedure is for all the clients we see on these days.
5: So we go out with K-State for outreach twice a month, and then we go back out without K-State once after within that month to check in that everything is going well with that pet. We go out as an outreach team up by ourselves. And then if that pet is in need of follow-up long-term or a chronic condition that may not be fixed within 1 month's worth of medication, we put that same pet on for the following month to go right back out with K-State. So K-State is following up once a month for those that need it, and we're following up twice.
2: Back on the RV, the day goes on. Lots of other clients. Our good friend Jaws, who Elizabeth takes a great shine to, and how could you not? He's a big, lovable goofball. An older dog who nervous farts us into near oblivion. More ear problems. Lots of vaccinations. Somewhere in the middle, we take a break for lunch, and Ramona and I field questions about who we are as an organization, what we do, because this partnership is about giving them experience, yes, but also about exposing them to different kinds of medicine, different approaches to care, and different ways of understanding not the idealized medicine of classroom theory, but the reality of what it takes to keep pets in loving homes when the client's situation isn't ideal, and the great hurdles pet owners face on a daily basis as they try to navigate the intricate puzzles of their lives. This day is part of the shelter medicine program, but not all of them are planning on shelter work. Whatever they learn here, they take it with them to their part of the animal welfare world.
1: So we're looking at the interactions between the clients and the students, and really how do we get at a point that is good for both parties. It's really trying to figure out how we elevate veterinary care, because so long it's been, we have an expert in the room as a veterinary doctor, and I will tell you what you should do. And now we're really trying to flip that script into being more that the client is here, and this is really a team effort, and we want to help the client accomplish their goals for their relationship with their animal. So it's really a different task for us in how we communicate with the client.
2: This is just one part of our partnership with K-State, and the story would have been an hour long if I'd included all the insights and situations we encountered, but we put a photo essay up on our website so you can get a fuller picture. Just go to prckc.org/blog or click in the show notes. This month is Adopt a Cat Month. Kitten season has run rampant, as it does every year, meaning an influx of moms and babies into shelters. This means that this is not only the most helpful time to add another feline to your furry family, but you're also likely to see a lot of specials to clear out space in shelters to make room. But adoption isn't the only option. It is an option because it's in the word adoption, but it's not the only option. Anyway, fostering helps relieve a little bit of the pressure on an already overcrowded shelter, and giving some of the cats who don't do well in a shelter setting a place to stretch out and relax makes them more able to show their best selves and have a better chance of finding a forever home. The great thing about shelter cats is that they will be already fixed and vaccinated when you get them. That cuts down on the upfront cost to you, consumer. Not only that, but shelter cats are often street cats, which means they will tend to be less genetically predisposed to disease simply because of natural selection. Like tabbies, black cats, tuxedo cats, guess what? You can find them all at your local shelter. Whatever you're looking for, you're likely to find it. And shelter cats have already developed personalities and quirks that show what kind of home they're suited for, so there's less chance of a mismatch. But the best reason to adopt a cat? They're great. Am I biased? Absolutely. Should you still adopt a cat? Absolutely.

0: 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Big thanks to Dr. Orchard and the students from the K-State VetMed program for letting us tag along and see what this was all about.
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1: 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And as Ursula K. Le Guin wrote, dogs don't know what they look like. 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
1: Yeah. That feels sexy right there. Yeah, feel us on this one. B. McKnight. With Tim and Bob.

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1: 988 is the new three-digit number for call, text, or chat that connects people to the existing National Suicide Prevention Lifeline, where compassionate, accessible care and support are available for anyone experiencing mental health-related distress. 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People can also dial 988 if they are worried about a loved one who may need crisis support. 988 is available for support 24 hours a day, 7 days a week, across the U.S.

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0: Your champion mindset is your strength. The strength to continuously push and live your life according to your purpose. It's the strength to fight the good fight, day in and day out. Protect your dreams and purpose at all costs. When negativity tries to interfere with your dreams, your positive mindset battles back, knocking it out before it knocks you down. So use this strength to protect yourself. Don't allow negativity to get inside of your mind and deter you from making your dreams reality. Every day we generate over 50,000 thoughts. That's equivalent to roughly 35 to 40 thoughts per minute. Those are powerful numbers. So what are you thinking about all day? Are you using your strength to fill your mind with positive thoughts and guarding against the negative? It's not easy when there's so much negativity that can surround you. But in the end, as stated before, you are in control. You have the power and strength to control what your mind dwells on and whom you allow to influence you and your dream.
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